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0: 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Game one of the NBA's Eastern Conference Finals tips off.
1: Brunson drives right side, gets all the way to the basket. Reverse layup, good on the left side of the rim. And the Knicks take the lead. 14-13, a timeout on the floor.
0: The Dallas Mavericks are on the search for a new head man.
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0: 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Game one of the NBA's Eastern Conference Finals tips off.
1: Brunson drives right side, gets all the way to the basket. Reverse layup, good on the left side of the rim. And the Knicks take the lead. 14-13, a timeout on the floor.
0: The Dallas Mavericks are on the search for a new head man.
2: This is the front office and the ownership group of the Dallas Mavericks saying, you know what? Anything that was attached to Luka, we are detaching from this organization.
0: How do the Thunder bounce back after a game one loss?
3: Shai Gilgeous-Alexander is not going to wait for the game to come to him. He's not going to try to get teammates involved. Things don't change in game two.
0: Plus, we look around all the action from the major leagues.
4: The pitch to Michael. Swung on, drilled to deep center on the Georgia Lottery home run jackpot inning. That ball is gone. Tie game, Michael Harris.
5: Facts, we're going to get this out of the way before we go any further. Then we're going to talk hoops. So did you hear what the Chuckster said? Were you told what the Chuckster said?
6: I just said, that's a good-looking man right there. You got to give him his flowers. Hey, Max,

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1: Canty's best bet.
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1: Of the night.
3: All right, my best bet is brought to you by PayPal, the official peer-to-peer payment sponsor of the NFL. There's only one place to go, which is Game 2 of the Western Conference Finals tonight. Spurs on the road against the Thunder. Spurs took Game 1. Wemby dominated to the tune of 41 points and 24 boards. Something has to be done about that, and I'm predicting that something will be done about that. The Thunder are 6.5-point favorites tonight. It feels like with this line, Vegas is begging you to take the Spurs. We're not going to take the bait. We're going with the Thunder. We're laying a 6.5 at home in what is a must-win game for OKC. So Thunder laying 6.5. It's 100 bucks to make 90. That is the play of the day.
4: He survived a terrible, terrible moment in our history.
1: The most unsportsmanlike moment of the day.
5: That was terrible.
6: Was not a great look.
7: All right, well, there are many things that have happened around the Knicks and Cavs last night. We've talked about so many of them. And one had to do with WWE superstar Danhausen, who, on a side note, when the show ended yesterday, we were sitting here, we were meeting, and our TV was on and First Take was on, and Danhausen was on the screen. And I went nuts. I'm like, oh my God, is he here? And you guys were like, no, he's not here. Stephen A's in California. That's probably an old bit they did. It's like, I don't care. I'm leaving the post-show meeting.
8: No, he ran down there.
7: That's right. I'm leaving the post-show meeting. I'm out of here. And I went downstairs to see if Danhausen was there. And Danhausen was there. And then fast forward a few minutes, and there's a green room. And all of a sudden, I look around, and I'm like, this is a fascinating group. It's me. Smalls then showed up. Kevin Weeks, ESPN NHL analyst. Jason McCourty, NFL analyst. Peter Schrager, NFL analyst. Brian Windhorst, ESPN NBA analyst. And Danhausen. And that was the crew, totally randomly, in the green room. And I gotta tell you, he was very nice. He was not very evil. So much so that even Smalls left there, who hates me obsessing over Danhausen, but does not hate Danhausen, loving Danhausen. He was wonderful, was he not?
8: He was great, but I did tell him, CC, I was like, I blame you for our misery. And he was like, why? What did I do? And I was like, because Evan is obsessed with you. And all he does is talk about you.
3: That's
8: so it
3: true.
8: Feels like you have cursed CC and myself because we have to deal with Evan and his obsession with you. He did apologize.
3: Well, I mean, if the Knicks continue on their streak and they do, in fact, get to the NBA Finals, Danhausen will be front and center on this show.
7: Because certainly. Of the fact that he uncursed the Knicks and he cursed the Cavs in part because of his feud with the Miz. Well, kudos to the New York Knicks, who had him out at the Garden yesterday. He was on the court pregame, full makeup and get up, and they created a Danhausen Zero jersey for Danhausen yesterday.
3: That's only the right, that's the right thing to do if you're the Knicks.
8: No, after what happened last night at the Garden, Danhausen needs to be at every game if you're the Knicks.
3: Oh, yeah. I mean, listen, you ain't won a championship in over 50 years.
8: Feels
3: yeah.
8: cursed.
3: Yeah. I mean, you need every bit of luck, fortune, everything you can muster.
8: If the Knicks win the title, put Danhausen in the rafters.
7: Does he get a ring?
3: A Danhausen Zero jersey
8: put
3: in the rafters?
8: Put Danhausen in the rafters.
7: Danhausen get a ring?
3: I don't think the Knicks organization or the fan base are above that. Right next to Springsteen. Right next to Billy Joel.
8: It would be...
7: Bruce, Billy, and Danhausen.
8: It's a major contributing factor to their success.
3: 1,000%.
7: Speaking of dance, Dan
9: no,
7: Orlovsky.
9: No. Actually, we're not going to let you go to that one, Ev. With a minute left, we have to go to the following one, Javante. Yesterday, Arsenal won the EPL. So if I told you an owner/governor in the last 5 years has won a Premier League title, a Stanley Cup, an NBA Finals, a Super Bowl, owns the stadium that will host the Super Bowl, the CFP National Championship Game, World Cup matches, and the Olympics opening and closing ceremony, plus is the largest landowner in the U.S., we would say, what about this gentleman? Great owner.
3: He's a great owner, great businessman.
9: Smalls, your thoughts?
8: You know, looking around the landscape of the world these days, karma is hibernating. I'm going to need her to wake up. Karma, your beauty rest is over. Wake up, girl. We need you. Come on, sister.
7: You better hope nothing happens. You're going to feel guilty about that. If they start losing?
8: Yeah. I'm going to feel guilty if
7: they
8: lose.
7: We're on to Thursday. We're unsportsmanlike.
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6: 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And construction on Speedway at Mountain. You're down to one lane heading east. And that's traffic. I'm Elaine Bronson.
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0: 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All right, now my computer's silenced. Ali, we've been off for several days. What's been new in the world of Ali Farhang?
1: I got nothing.
0: Nothing,
1: yeah,
0: huh?
1: Yeah.
0: I wow.
1: Mean, it's been really busy.
0: Yeah.
1: At work.
0: I know.
1: You do?
0: Well, I mean,
1: you have a camera?
0: I mean, you're one of the busiest guys I know.
1: No, just like,
0: so,
1: it's been
0: not the busiest.
1: Insane, yeah. Crazy, but all good, man. And I guess there's a lot of things going on, and there's so many things going on, I'm having a hard time articulating even one. That's, you know, you've been there. But it's the last 2 days, bringing it back to what we're here to do, have been two of the most enjoyable game ones of the NBA playoffs that I can remember in a long time.
0: I mean, hell of a comeback last night by the New York Knicks.
1: Yeah. Is it 22 with 7.5 minutes to go.
0: And listen, we're both positive people. All of us here are positive people, right?
1: Yeah.
0: I like to say glass half full. Ollie's like, no. It's always full. Half full of air, half full of water.
1: Yeah.
0: Do you take a glass half full or glass always full approach with that game one last night? Is it
1: for whom?
0: Well, that's what I'm saying.
1: Yeah.
0: Because the argument is, was it more of this epic comeback by New York, or was it just this collapse by the Cleveland Cavaliers? Because I mean, we're talking about a 20-point lead with like 7 minutes left. 22 point lead with 7.5 minutes left. You are in control of that game, right?
1: You would think.
0: And then New York ended the game on a 30-8 run, and Cleveland didn't call a timeout. Like, New York was shooting threes, they were getting back into the game. Jalen Brunson was knocking down some big shots. Landry Shamet also hit some big shots as well, and they just kept chipping away at the lead, and Cleveland never really called timeout to get their sugar honey iced tea together. And New York's like, all right, we're just gonna keep rolling. And then sure enough, it's a tie ball game.
1: Yeah, curious lack of like timeouts by, what is this, Atkinson?
0: Kenny Atkinson.
1: I don't know, man. If I'm a Knicks fan, I'm euphoric right now.
0: For sure.
1: And if I'm a Cavs fan, and the glass is all full. Not only is it all full, it's overflowing and like dripping down my chin. If I'm a Cavs fan, stuff is dripping down my chin, but it's not like the taste of victory. It's the agony of defeat. So, it's terrible for the Cavs. If you're a Cavs fan, terrible. If you're a Knicks fan. I mean, there was a point where I think Shamet hit the three-pointer to tie the game.
0: Yeah.
1: And the Cavs still didn't call timeout, but the camera kind of panned to the crowd. And it was literally as if someone hit a walk-off homer in Game 7 of the World Series.
0: Yeah.
1: I mean, that crowd... New York Knicks fans, all credit to you. They were awesome last night.
0: Special group, man.
1: Special group. I mean, they're just like, they're so thirsty.
0: Oh, yeah.
1: So thirsty for it.
0: I mean, this is a fan base that went nuts. I will never forget this video. I mean, you can even Google it. It's Side Talk NYC. And they beat the Boston Celtics in the season opener in double overtime.
1: Oh, yeah.
0: And all those fans were out there celebrating like they won the damn championship. And this is only the first game of the season.
1: What was the phrase from
0: Bing Bong?
1: Fat Jersey Jerry? Bing Bong.
0: Bing Bong. Yeah.
1: Yeah, Knicks fans.
0: And then, KD, don't you regret not coming to the Knicks?
1: Well, I think, you know, of all the teams in New York, right, they've got two professional football teams. They've got basically two professional hockey teams. I mean, New Jersey, New York. Actually, the Islanders, they got three. And then you've got, you got so much. The New York Knicks, they got the Mets and the Yankees. It's like a house divided in everything in New York. The one thing that brings that city together is the Knickerbockers.
0: For sure.
1: So, I mean, it is New York's team. It's like the Suns. The Phoenix Suns, is Phoenix's team. That is really Arizona's team. Like, probably...
0: More than the Diamondbacks?
1: Yeah.
0: Yeah?
1: Oh, by far.
0: Yeah.
1: By far. And
2: I don't know.
1: Oh, dude, it's not even close.
2: Hmm.
1: I would say more people in Phoenix and outside of Phoenix in the state of Arizona are Suns fans than any other team in the Phoenix metropolitan area because they were the first.
0: Yeah, first team. And then also, you know, you have a lot of transplants in the Phoenix area, people that just love, like, the Cubs and the Yankees and all that.
1: Exactly.
0: Yeah.
1: I mean, the Diamondback games, I mean,

0: There's a lot of Diamondback fans. Let me tell you this. When you go, there's a really good way to judge this. When you go to a Diamondbacks fan, and depending on who's in town, you're going to see a bunch of fans from that team. But there's still a lot of Diamondback fans. It's not as bad as if you go to a Cardinals game.
1: For sure.
0: If you go to a Suns game, it's pretty much all Suns fans.
1: For sure.
0: So that's the way you really can judge it. So yeah. It was great, and I mean, I'm still excited over, I mean, the San Antonio OKC game. I'm not going to miss a game of that series.
1: No. Not going to miss a second of that. No, and if you're an Arizona basketball fan, you got to be loving these conference finals, because you see a scummy and James Harden peeing himself in the fourth quarter. By the way, Jalen Brunson took him to work.
0: Yeah.
1: Took him to the woodshed in the fourth quarter. Jalen Brunson, 7-for-8 from the field in the fourth quarter in overtime when James Harden was guarding him.
0: And there were some, like, oh my shots. I mean, it wasn't like all like open looks. I mean, Brunson was unbelievable last night. Yeah, Harden. I mean, Harden doing Harden thing. What did he do? Make five field goals and four. He had five field goals and six turnovers.
1: Yeah, he had more turnovers than field goals for the sixth time in his playoff career. And by the way, they're 0-6 when James Harden does that. So yeah, James Harden peeing himself late, and then we see in the Western Conference Finals, the San Antonio Spurs, they have Carter Bryant, who looks like a dwarf standing next to Victor Wembanyama. And Carter Bryant's like, what, 6'8"? And he was standing next to Wemby after the game, and I'm like, gosh, man, even a guy who's 6'8" looks just so small compared to Victor Wembanyama.
0: I'll show you a picture that my brother sent me. There's like, Carter Bryant looks literally like he's 12 years old. He looks like younger now than he did when he was at Arizona. But I tell you, a lot of people talk about the San Antonio team, and they talk about Wemby as they should. I mean, what 45-25?
1: Yeah.
0: Shut the front door.
1: He did something that has been done since Shaq in the playoffs.
0: Well, you want even a better stat? There's only one other player at the age of 22 or younger that has a 40-20 game in the history of the NBA.
1: Is it Wilt?
0: It's Kareem.
1: Kareem. Oh, yeah. When he was Lou Alcindor.
0: No, he was Kareem.
1: Because he was with the Bucks, though. Was he already Kareem then?
0: Yeah, buddy.
1: Okay.
0: Yeah.
1: Okay.
0: Yeah.
1: I stand corrected.
0: Yeah. save 70s and or 60s and 70s trivia for me. Okay.
1: Fair.
0: Yeah. Yeah. No. He changed his name. So.
2: Yeah. Only Ali remembers when it was black and white everywhere.
0: Exactly. Exactly. What? It's not anymore. There's something wrong with my eyes.
2: Oh, no.
0: What do you mean? What is this color thing? So it's Kareem and Wemby. And by the way, I think Wemby is actually, like, Kareem, when he came to the league, it was like, oh my goodness, this 7'2 guy with the skyhook, we've never seen this before. Wemby, that game was reminiscent, I'm going to steal this from Bill Simmons, because I thought it was really good what he said. Reminiscent of the feeling maybe many of you had if you were watching Tiger in 97 at Augusta, just annihilating that course.
1: Yeah.
0: And it was like, oh my goodness, this guy is going to change the game.
1: Yeah.
0: Wemby was unbelievable. When he hit that logo three to tie the game, I mean...
1: In the exact same spot that Steph hit that big three?
0: Yeah, dude, I don't know about that. But he was so good. But back to my point with Carter Bryant. So a lot of people are like, man, this San Antonio Spurs team with Castle and Harper and Wemby. I mean, Harper's 19. By the way, Harper and Ace Bailey were on the same team at Rutgers, and they didn't go to the NCAAs. I'm still trying to figure out how that happened. My brother says because Ace Bailey hogged the ball, but I digress. But I mean, Harper and Castle, but yeah, that's all true. Castle's good. And look at the draft. I mean, Castle, the best player on a national championship team, and these really astute NBA GMs are like, we're not going to draft him. We're going to draft Reed Shepard because he's 3 years younger. I mean, Castle, a lot of regrets in not drafting him. Castle's a very good player. Harper, for being 19, 20 years old, very good player, just going to get better. Could be, you know, he's got the potential to be one of the best five guards in the NBA. But people are not talking enough about, you know, Carter Bryant. This kid is very young. He's getting minutes. He can play D. He can hit the three. He's just going to get better, too. You don't have a big three going forward. You got a big four.
1: Yeah. And I've always thought of this when he first got drafted by the Spurs. And just thinking about his skill set, I'm like, man, if he continues to evolve that three-point shot, I mean, what position is he? Is he a small forward, power forward, both interchangeable?
0: He's a three because he can dribble, he can take it to the lane, he can shoot from outside. There's no, I mean...
1: Because I was thinking like an Aaron Gordon type of role.
0: Yeah, at basketball, I think now, today's game, the thought of having point guard, off guard, power forward, small forward, center, doesn't really exist.
1: Yeah.
0: Everything's...
1: Well, Victor Wembanyama's... sorry, my fault.
0: Yeah.
1: Victor Wembanyama's pulling up from the logo, and he's 7'6".
0: Yeah, and everybody's switching on defense, right? I mean, bleep indeed. Yeah, you guys got a little bit of a delay because Justin cussed.
1: I'm sorry.
0: And Andrew had to... cover for
2: didn't
0: him.
2: Even like register at first.
0: I know, I was looking at you and I'm like, huh, we're just gonna let that pass. Yeah, all right. I mean people are on TV. We've got our elected officials cussing all the time. I mean,
2: right. What is censorship really?
1: Seriously.
0: I mean, literally, is that even a thing anymore? Like, do we need a dump button anymore? Can we just throw F-bombs around because everybody else is doing it?
1: Yeah,
2: FCC.
0: Yeah. Yeah, let me be, and let me be me,
1: mm-hmm.
0: and then we'll see. Because they don't play me on MTV.
2: but it does feel empty without me.
0: It does.
1: Great song, by the way. Great Eminem song. But yeah, I just you're totally right. I mean, the positions are so interchangeable. I mean, you have a 7'6 center who's dribbling the ball up the court, and he's pulling up from the logo. So what are positions anymore in basketball?
0: What are positions? I mean... You got guys that we would consider power forwards or forwards or sometimes centers bringing the ball up the court.
1: Yeah.
0: Right? So it's basketball is completely transformed when it comes to positions. But, man, this San Antonio, Oklahoma City, I mean, I don't know why. I just don't like Oklahoma City. For some reason, they really bug me, probably because they're set up to be in the Western Conference Finals or the NBA Finals for the next, I don't know, 20 years. And they got the best GM. And it's Oklahoma City. And they're just distasteful to me. The flopping by SGA, even though he's great. I think Chet Holmgren has maybe the... He has taken the mantle of most punchable face in the NBA.
1: Over Dillon Brooks?
0: Yeah, I think he's like right there. Well, Dillon Brooks really screwed everything up when he said some nice things about LeBron.
1: Yeah. He's like, I know I'm the villain, but like it's I do it out of respect.
0: Dillon, well, there's a difference of what you're saying. Dillon Brooks is the most... the most warranted punch in the face.
1: Yeah.
0: Chet doesn't really do anything to warrant it, but his face, the way how stupid it looks, it just needs to be punched. You know, there's the difference of what I'm saying here.
1: Does the name help too?
0: Chet.
1: The fact that he's a Chet?
0: Well,
1: how many Chets do you know?
0: I think that there's probably subconsciously an issue with Chet because I still remember the movie Weird Science and the older brother Chet, played by. Bill Paxton was just a complete ass. So, you know, but he got his in the end. I think they turned her, she turned him into a fat blob. Anyway,
1: so
0: weird science.
1: Chet Holmgren going to turn into a fat blob.
2: Yeah. It has been written.
0: Yeah. I mean, Chet looked small against Wemby. I mean, Chet couldn't do anything against him. Hartenstein couldn't do anything against him. He probably changed about 50 shots in that game. SGA couldn't get to the basket, really. It was one of the best performances I've seen by a player in the NBA playoffs in a while.
1: Ever, in my opinion. I mean, 41 points, 25 rebounds?
0: Ever is a long time. I mean, what was it, like Iverson game one against the Lakers?
1: Sure.
0: Was that
1: 2001.
0: You've got your buddy Paul Pierce coming out of a wheelchair in 08.
1: My buddy Paul Pierce.
0: You've got like...
1: He pooped himself. You can't convince me otherwise.
0: Yeah. I mean, you've got series against like Nowitzki and Duncan, both going for like four, you know, almost 40 and 15. I mean, there's a lot of good performances, but we've never seen it... We've never seen it in the package that's Victor Wembanyama.
1: Yeah.
0: And the multiple things he can do. And... I don't know if it's like an NBA edict or if it's something like somebody's like a rules like you cannot say he's more than 7'4" because they keep saying he's 7'4".
1: He's like 7'6".
0: Yeah, I'm like, why are we hiding? Like it's the opposite of you. Like he's lying about being.
1: I'm lying about
0: too tall.
1: Being taller.
0: Yeah. Right. He's like, I want to be shorter, and you're like, no, I'm all of 5'6". I'm like,
1: That's that Kevin Durant syndrome. Because Kevin Durant, he's 7 feet tall.
0: Exactly.
1: But he keeps telling, no, I'm 6'10". I'm 6'10". It's like, nah, bro. You're standing next to Nikola Jokic, and you guys are eye to eye with each other. Like, no way.
0: And just this whole discussion we're having about Victor Wembanyama, the Western and Eastern Conference Finals, it all culminates with, I think the answer is that Koa needs to come back next year. I've got two draft projections that have him in the second round.
1: Yeah. And in my opinion, I think getting picked in the second round is more embarrassing, if you want to call it that, than coming back to school and developing.
0: Well, if you get in the first round, at least some of your contract's guaranteed. Second round, it's not.
1: Yeah.
0: So, I mean, they can make it guaranteed. But I think, I mean, like, if you're talking second round, then that's a good indication of just taking Koa Pete out of it. I mean, whatever he decides, I'm going to be like, I'm a Koa Pete fan, and I'm going to root for him. But if he's going that late, then maybe that's a really good indication of, you know what, I probably do need to work on my game, and where a better place to do it than University of Arizona, where I won't be sitting on the bench or playing in the I don't know what college G League is, but
1: playing for the Austin Spurs.
0: Yeah, you're gonna be hands on every day. And you're going to be playing meaningful basketball games in the Big 12 and with a really good non-conference. We'll see. I saw another projection that had him going somewhere in the 20s to Golden State.
1: Ooh.
0: Which would be, yeah. So, I mean,
1: I saw one had him go to the Celtics at 27.
0: Yeah, I saw that too, yeah.
1: Threw up a little bit.
0: We don't want that. That is exactly what the Celtics would do. And all of a sudden it's like, oh, man.
1: Man, this Koa Pete and Jason Tatum and Jaylen Brown.
0: His shot is actually really good.
1: Yeah.
0: Yeah. Celtics fixed him. So we'll see. I think this week is a big week because I think they have the clutch combine.
1: Yeah.
0: I don't know why they have a separate combine just for clutch clients, but they do. And so it'll be really interesting. I think these guys, like Carter Bryant last year, we didn't know if he was going to go or stay. And then he got kind of a guarantee. Like, teams will tell you, like, if you get to this number, we are taking you.
1: Yeah.
0: Most of the time, they're telling the truth.
1: Yes.
0: Sometimes they're not.
1: Yeah.
0: Again, much like yourself. And it's only when you write. So it's going to be interesting to see if some team out there is like, look, if you get to this number, Koa, we're taking you. And if that's going to be enough for him to say, okay, I'm staying in.
1: By the way, speaking of Arizona basketball, before we go to break, you see Toby Awaka's brother got offered by Arizona?
0: I did.
1: Yeah. Toby Awaka, I didn't know he has a younger brother. His name is Kamzi Awaka.
2: I was really hoping for a variation of Toby.
1: Yeah.
2: Mobe Awaka.
1: Was it Mobe?
2: Yeah.
0: Tobias.
1: Tobias Awaka.
2: Like, yeah.
1: Yeah, Kamzi Awaka. He's a 6'8", 220-pound center from New Jersey. And he's a part of the 2027 recruiting class. I saw the tweet yesterday.
2: Is Toby also from New Jersey?
1: New York. Yeah, or... Yeah, same. But yeah, I saw that the tweet, and I saw the picture of Toby Awaka, and then I saw the guy's last name. I was like, oh yeah, we're getting another Awaka, most likely.
0: Hopefully. I mean, he's been offered by like Maryland, Dayton, somebody, a couple other schools.
2: Oh boy.
0: But there's a guy, I got this not from Arizona basketball. I got this from the number one sleuth when it comes to Arizona basketball recruiting. No.
2: Oh.
0: Not you. His name is Amir Farhang. And my brother is saying, if Koa does not come back, we're getting this guy named Lee Ayala. Argentinian power forward, plays in the Pro Spain League. Former Michigan signee, but he stayed in Europe over visa issues. Dad is a world-famous bodybuilder.
1: Oh, okay.
2: Oh, Amir just wants someone to train with.
0: Lee Ayala. It's kind of like me.
2: I guess.
1: Wait, Amir knows the bodybuilder guy?
0: I don't know. No, my brother is on every Reddit blog Arizona board.
1: He's deep into it.
0: I mean, people ask like, "What's your hobby?" And if my brother were answering, he's like, "Oh, I am basically looking into potential recruits for Arizona basketball." And I am like basically so deep in it, Brendan Sorsby, the quarterback for Texas Tech, is asking me for betting tips.
2: Yeah, that and pulling cars with his teeth, apparently.
0: Yeah,
2: because your brother is just jacked.
0: Oh yeah, he just ran a half. He just ran a half marathon on Saturday, and his time was impressive.
1: What a beast, man.
0: Yeah,
1: what a beast. All right, but before we go to break, just want to give a huge thank you to our great sponsors, the Volpe team at Nova Home Loans, Right Way Heating, Cooling, and Plumbing, and Tucson Federal Credit Union. Happy 520 Day to all. Tucson, greatest city in the world. We're going to talk about 520 Day. We're also going to highlight some notable athletes from the Tucson area at the top of the 8 o'clock hour. During that time, we'll also be giving away a pair of tickets to go see the Arizona Diamondbacks. So if you want tickets to go see the D-backs versus the Dodgers on June 2nd, we got you covered at the top of the 8 o'clock hour. Make sure you keep your ears peeled for that giveaway. And then also later this hour, we have our Spears and Ali Road to L.A. All you got to do is answer one trivia question correctly, and you'll be entered for a chance to go to Los Angeles to see Team USA play at SoFi Stadium. We're including tickets, round-trip airfare, hotel stay, all that. So listen up at 7:50 for that contest.
0: Oh, is that event with soccer where a lot of the world is participating?
1: The Global Goblet is what we're calling
2: it. The Global Goblet.
1: That's a courtesy of the Tony. Thank you, Tony. Yeah. All right, coming up next, we're going to have some updates in the Tucson sports scene, also the Arizona men's golf team. Just killing it right now. We'll have all the updates coming up next.
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4: There's debris off left on southbound I-19 that's just south of Irvington Road. Drive with caution. Avra Valley Road in Anway reports an accident with injuries. You can take Lambert as a different way to go. And an incident with injuries at Melpomene Way and Blue River Lane. Use Sarita Road or Houghton. And that's traffic. I'm Elaine Bronson.
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0: Spears and Ali back here on ESPN Tucson and the Spears and Ali podcast. And right now we have the Marana Regional at the Gallery Golf Club, a part of the NCAA Golf Championships. And top five teams down here in Tucson will go to the NCAA Championships in Carlsbad, California. And I got to say, Arizona Wildcats, they are well on their way to those NCAA championships because they are currently leading the team leaderboard. They are 35 under as a team. Second place is Oklahoma State. They're at 25 under. So Arizona, nice little 10-shot lead going into the final day of that Marana Regional. And they actually set a program record yesterday with their second round. They shot 24 under as a team.
1: Man. That's unbelievable.
0: That's pretty damn good.
2: I want to shoot 24 under as an individual in my lifetime.
0: Yeah, man.
2: So far, it's not good.
1: No. Are we at one?
2: Nah.
0: Let's see. It's like I'm trying to shoot 25 over.
2: Yeah,
0: that's a good round for me.
2: Mm-hmm. I'm talking all games, all time.
1: He's talking about getting like 25 birdies in his life.
2: Yeah.
0: Okay.
2: I can hope for.
0: I see. I'm right there with you, Andrew.
2: Yeah.
0: Right there with you. And this program record, this 24 under, it propelled them to a nice, comfortable lead. And yeah, Arizona men's golf, man, in a really, really good spot right now. And looking at the player leaderboard, right now Eric Lee is Eric Lee from Oklahoma State. He's tied with Alabama's William Jennings for first place. And then right there, right behind those guys, are some of the Arizona Wildcats. Philip Yakupchik, the all-Big 12 selection, he is third. Zach Polo is fourth. And then Taishi Moto is tied for fifth, the sophomore from Tokyo, Japan. So three Wildcats right there in the top 10. You love to see it.
1: I love to see all of it, and I love to see that a team being coached by Jim Anderson, who I have a lot of affection for as a person above a coach, that his team is just kicking butt, man.
0: Yeah.
1: It's so awesome. I mean, I thought that first day was great. I think they were like 10, 11 under after the first day.
0: Yeah, they're tied for first.
1: No, they were in. Yeah, you're right. They were tied for first. I'm like, hey, that's a great start. Great start, you know? And I texted him, and he's like, oh, wait for it. Man, he was not lying. I waited for it, and it delivered.
0: Yeah.
1: Yeah. It was great.
0: Look at this 24 under from our team. And it goes to show that, hey, practice pays off, because over the course of the season, I mean, it's a long season, and they have all these tournaments, and they're always traveling. And they had a few couple of home tournaments. Like, they played at Omni Tucson National. They had a event at their home course, the Tucson Country Club. But during their off time, Jim Anderson and the guys, they would go play some practice rounds at the Gallery because they wanted to get used to the conditions. They pretty much wanted to know the course like the back of their hand going into it. And certainly it looks like it's paying off, all that practice.
1: But like, you can play a course as many times as you want. There's some benefit to it for sure. They're just playing beautiful golf as a team.
0: Yeah.
1: And it's very gratifying to me personally to see Jim's team play so well. And today's the last round, and hopefully just, you know, keep the ship astern and don't pull a Cavaliers. And
0: Don't be Cleveland.
1: That's the speech today to the guys.
0: That's the moral.
1: Hey, guys, today, don't be Cleveland. Which is actually a good rule of life for anybody in any walk of life for anything. Don't be Cleveland.
0: Don't be Cleveland.
1: But I am looking forward to seeing them finish it off today. And then you know what? We're off to Carlsbad.
0: Yeah.
1: We're on to the Jets.
0: And I will say, this is a really good, really good group that they have. Because, you know, Zach Polo, a guy that played in the U.S. Open last year as an amateur. Philip Yakupchik, he's a first-team all-conference selection for the last 3 years. He was a first-team all-conference selection in the Pac-12 in their last year.
2: You just like saying his name, too.
0: What, Philip Yakupchik? It's a great name. And Philip, he's from Czech Republic, and he's been here for the last 4 years. His parents came to Tucson, Arizona for the first time last week. They attended his graduation, and Philip served as like a the translator, because they don't speak English, and so Philip was shown around Tucson and showed them a great time, and Tucson means a lot to Philip, and Philip, the last 3 years, all conference selection, and was an all conference selection in the Big 12 the last couple of years. Him and Zach Polo are the two undoubted leaders of this team, but then you have these guys behind them, like Taishi Moto, underclassman from Japan, William Weistrand, who's I think from England, if I'm not mistaken, but you know he comes from a rich golf background, played in a lot of amateur tournaments over there, was very successful, and then Tony Zhang from China is a really good player as well, and these three are all underclassmen and have all showed a lot of promise. And I mean, Jim Anderson, I mean, he might be able to tell you this, you know, where they're at as underclassmen, they might be in the long run better than a guy like Zach and Philip. But those two guys, Zach Polo and Philip Jakubczyk, they are the leaders and they're setting the tone for these three really good underclassmen. And it's a really good group that Jim Anderson has. And it might be the group that gets Arizona to a national championship.
1: Yeah, man, it's a good team. And you know, it seems like it's got a good vibe going, some good mojo, and a lot of that comes from the head coach and the assistants. But you know, they got the perfect mix. It's kind of like Arizona basketball this year. They got some veteran leadership, and then they got some younger guys with talent, and they're meshing really well. So this team, man, playing if they play like this, this is such an obvious statement. So please. I apologize to everybody listening. They play like this, man. They're really going to vie for a national championship. And the men's golf, that'd be the first championship for men's golf? Or
0: I think it would be. Yeah. We've seen a lot of really good teams and a lot of really good players. I don't think they've ever won a national championship.
1: I know the women, we have a handful, right? Yeah. But I think, if I'm correct, this would be, man, I would be over the moon for Jim and Arizona golf. Just be there. Like, we just be there in a hunt.
0: Yeah.
1: But if we could win that, if we could take the crown, man, let's have a parade for golf.
0: Hell yeah, man.
1: Yeah. By the way, speaking of graduation, you brought it up. Man, ASU is really pissing me off.
0: Well, they had Han Solo as their speaker.
1: I don't really understand where the mindset of Arizona leadership is. Where's your minds? Like, what are you thinking? ASU, they got a cool AD. Their president seems to get it. Their football coach, I dig that guy.
0: Yeah.
1: They got a basketball coach now that likable.
0: Yeah.
1: And you know what they're going to have as a speaker for commencement? Harrison Ford, baby. Han Solo. No. We bring a guy that's going to talk about the younger generation needs to embrace AI. Do you know? Read the room.
0: Read the room.
1: Man, when I bring up AI to my kids, like the distaste... It's like palpable.
0: Really?
1: Oh my!
0: They don't like Allen Iverson?
1: That's what I would be like. If I was the commencement speaker, I'm like, as a joke, I say, we're going to talk about AI. And I'd start getting here in the booze. I'm like, I don't know why you're booing Allen Iverson. That would be my start. But man,
2: yeah.
1: I never thought I was going to say this, but I'm going to say it. In some ways, Arizona, can we be a little bit more like ASU?
0: Oh, wow. Ugh. I never thought I'd hear those words come out of your mouth.
1: You want somebody to inspire and energize.
2: Yeah.
1: Not lecture.
2: Yeah. So you get someone who tells us that all our jobs are going to be obsolete in a year.
1: Yeah. And just, you know what? Find a way to work around it. I mean, yeah. I don't know. Like, look, I didn't listen to all of it, but like literally, like, know where the mindset of your student body is in this time.
0: Yeah.
1: And basically, any message around embracing, working around, let's keep the topics out of it. Let's keep the lectures of what you're supposed to do out of it. And let's put somebody out there that's going to inspire, energize, and really just create a joyous atmosphere for the graduation of these young men and women that have achieved a degree at the University of Arizona, which is, you know, which is a great thing.
2: Some with the use of AI, too.
1: Some with the use of AI. So anyway, that's my public service announcement of Wednesday's Arizona. Do better.
0: Be more like ASU.
1: I'm just like little.
0: Wow.
1: Can't you get Luke Skywalker at least? Han Solo. Oh, yeah. Man, Han Solo.
0: Anakin? What's Hayden Christensen doing nowadays?
1: I don't know,
2: not
1: man.
2: Not a lot.
1: I don't know. Give me something. Give me a Tupac and Biggie, like...
0: AI?
1: AI.
0: Hologram?
1: Yeah, holograms, baby.
0: All right, coming up next on Spears and Ali, we are going to hear from our guy Nate Wickers. He's from the Arizona Athletic Department. He's going to give us some good stuff regarding Arizona men's golf at the Gallery Golf Club. We'll also have some other updates regarding the Arizona Wildcats. Stick around. 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
11: 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I rolled into Arizona from 1993, did the radio thing, did the television thing, saw where things going to phones and digital in 2011. I said, enough of this stuff. Let's go over and make it happen. 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Well, the NFL had their owners' meetings yesterday, getting going. And Arizona used to be a staple in the rotation to host Super Bowls. We had one in 96, 08, 15, and 23. Those days are gone. Las Vegas was given a Super Bowl, ironically enough, in downtown Phoenix at the Biltmore back in March. The NFL thumbed their nose at Arizona and said, we're going to go to Las Vegas, but let's make it official on Phoenix's home turf. Yesterday, Nashville was granted the 2030 Super Bowl. In 2031, Kansas City, the Hunt family has been part of the NFL for decades. They're going to open an indoor stadium. You know it's going to go that direction. So what's going on with Arizona? Is it the fact that the NFL team, the owner, can't win football games, has embarrassed the franchise by shenanigans off the field? I'm guessing the juice that Michael Bidwell had at one time, no longer the case. I could be wrong, but why is it we're being passed over time after time after time? In the NBA circles, the Cavaliers were known as the Cadavers for many years. And last night they played like a cadaver in the fourth quarter. The Knicks were down 22, rolled all the way back to win 115-104 game one of the Eastern Conference Finals. And Ketel Marte, what a thriller last night at the big ballpark in downtown Phoenix. The Diamondbacks trailed. They had the bases loaded in the seventh, in the eighth. In the ninth inning, Marte walks it off, a three-run home run. Arizona beats the Giants by a score of 5-3. Speaking of sports, I'm Brad Sussmat.
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0: Welcome back to Spears and Ali here on ESPN Tucson and the Spears and Ali podcast. The Arizona Men's Golf is hosting the NCAA Regional right now at the Gallery Golf Club. Today is the last round. I think they just teed off. So if you want to go support the Wildcats, today's the last day to do so. Admission is free. Don't need to pay a dime to go out to the Gallery Golf Club to support the Arizona Wildcats and go see some high-level golf. And it's the last day. Arizona right now, well in control. They have a nice 10-shot lead. They are in first place right now. And if they finish in the top five, which looks like they will be going to the NCAA championships. And we've got our guy Nate Wickers from Arizona Athletics joining us here on ESPN Tucson to give us some updates on Arizona men's golf. What's going on, Nate? How you doing, man?
1: I'm doing great, Justin. How are you?
0: Good, man. So tell us about the last couple of days and how it's been being at the Gallery Golf Club and seeing Arizona put up a dominant performance.
1: Yeah, the first day, the wind was blowing a little bit, so the scores for everybody else weren't as great. But we, because of the experience that we've been able to get the last couple weeks here, because we're hosting, we're able to be on the course while the other teams are not able to. And so we've been able to play the course probably five or six times over the last 10 to 12 days. So we know the course well, and we're ready for it. And tied Oklahoma State after round one. Oklahoma State's ranked number five in the country. Coming in, they're the number one seed. So a good start on day one. And then yesterday, the wind died down, and we took advantage throughout the lineup with Zach Polo posting a 63, 9-under par yesterday, one shot off tying the school record of 62.
0: Wow.
1: Philip Jakubczyk, our number one player, posted a second round of 5-under. We were 24-under as a team yesterday, setting the school record. So great day out here yesterday, and looking for more of the same today.
2: Nate, was it a day where you went home and it's like, man, my hand is sore from all the high-fiving I did after all the great play by Arizona Golf?
1: It was. It was. You wish you could be in five places at once to high five everybody when they're making all the birdies. But you just keep refreshing your phone to see, and you just keep seeing the red numbers pop up, which is a great thing. So there was a lot of high fives, even amongst everybody working here at the course. Everybody at the gallery was very excited that we posted a great score yesterday.
2: Well, I mean, it must be tough for you being the inspiration for why Arizona Golf is playing so well. I assume, not to jinx it, that you got to be in Carlsbad, Nate. We need you there.
1: I think as long as they get Brian Brigger there, that'll be all the inspiration that they need.
2: Oh, Brian Brigger and you together?
1: To perform well.
2: Yeah, I mean, anytime I'm feeling blue, I just pull up pictures of both of you, and it just peps up my day.
1: There you go.
2: Yeah.
1: There you go.
2: Nate, this team under Jim Anderson, I mean, you talked about Zach Polo, Jakubczyk, got the experience, got some younger guys that are really talented, too. These guys seem, I mean, golf is such an individual sport, maybe one of the hardest sport mentally. These guys, they seem like they're really together, and when somebody needs a pickup, their teammate is there to do that.
1: That's 100% right. I think we've heard some people out here just talking, hearing conversations where, oh, this guy's off doing this guy's doing that. But Coach Anderson and this team is really connected. They're all supporting each other. And that sounds cliche to say, like there really isn't any issues going on. Everybody's supportive of each other. Even like William Wiestrand yesterday didn't have his best round, but he was still 1-under. He was the score that we didn't count. I think most of the teams here would have loved to have had a 1-under score that didn't have to count. So, these guys are together. They, after spending all day at the course, they go and have dinner together every night. During the tournament, so they get to know each other pretty well, and it's kind of special to watch the camaraderie. Even the guys that aren't in the lineup, they've been out here every day, walking all 18 holes with the guys, supporting, high five and fist bumping, all that kind of stuff. Whenever a guy does well, or if he needs a pick me up, they'll go follow him and kind of get their energy back up. So it's been fun to watch.
0: Lastly, for us, Nate, you know, you're a big time golfer. Have you had a chance to golf the gallery since you've been in Tucson, Arizona? What do you think about the course?
1: I have not. I have not been able to play the gallery yet. So for me, being out here this week was the first I've seen it. And I mean, these guys are making it look very, very easy. So it's impressive to watch. And maybe one time we'll be able to get a tee time out here.
0: Hell yeah, man.
2: Hey, Nate, you continue doing what you're doing, uplifting this team, you and Brigger. And, you know, we can make that happen, buddy.
1: I appreciate that, Ali. I appreciate that. Yeah. And if people want to come out here today, the final round, like, we should be getting to 18 around 11:30, 12 o'clock. So feel free to come out. It's free, and hopefully be the last hole or so of hopefully an Arizona win.
0: That'd be awesome, man. That's our guy, Nate Wickers from Arizona Athletics, joining Spears and Ali on ESPN Tucson, giving us the updates regarding Arizona men's golf hosting the Marana Regional. Right now, the Wildcats firmly in first place with a 10-shot lead after setting a program record 24 under in round two. Nate, always appreciate your time, man. Thank you once again.
1: Thank you, guys.
0: Appreciate
2: you, Nate. You know, last time Arizona won a national championship in basketball in 97, there was fires and turning over cars and all kinds of shenanigans. You think like a golf parade, it's like golf claps and like everybody just yelling, "It's in the hole!"
0: Oh. Like, mashed potatoes!
2: Yeah.
0: All right, coming up next on Spears and Ali, we've got the folks from Gospel Rescue Mission joining us, including Dana Cooper, who's one of my all-time favorite people. But before we go to commercial break, we have Spears and Ali's Road to L.A. If you want a chance to go check out Team USA play in the world's biggest soccer tournament at SoFi Stadium in L.A., all you got to do is answer one trivia question. Today's trivia question is, which country hosted the first world championship? Again, which country hosted the first world championship, or something that we're nicknaming the Global Goblet? Here's a hint. The country starts with the letter U. So call in at 520-719-1490. Again, 520-719-1490. And if you answer it correctly, you'll be submitted for a chance to go see Team USA play at SoFi Stadium next month.
2: And Uranus is a planet, not a country. No. So
0: call in right now. 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
5: There's debris off left on southbound I-19 that's just south of Irvington Road. Drive with caution. Avra Valley Road in Anway reports an accident with injuries. You can take Lambert as a different way to go. And an incident with injuries at Melpomene Way and Blue River Lane. Use Sarita Road or Houghton. And that's traffic. I'm Elaine Bronson.
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0: Dana Cooper, Bruce Beichmann from Gospel Rescue Mission joining us in studio to talk about all the great things that they are doing. Thank you guys so much for stopping by.
12: Thanks for having us.
13: Thanks for having us, absolutely.
0: Man, the legendary Dana Cooper in our studio. Yeah, how about that?
12: It just means I'm old and been around a long time. Yeah.
2: You got to stop bringing guys into our show that can do our job way better than we
0: seriously,
2: can do it, Justin.
0: Man. Yeah. Seriously. Yeah. Man, it's just an absolute honor to have you guys in. And, I mean, Gospel Rescue Mission, how long have you guys been doing this?
12: Well, the mission was founded in 1953 in downtown Tucson, and it's just been a legacy of serving the needs of the homeless and underserved community of Tucson since then. And then on our current campus, the Center of Opportunity, we've been there since 2019.
0: Okay.
12: Yeah.
0: And you guys have been doing a lot of stuff with Arizona Athletics. You guys had recently had the Good Friday breakfast.
12: Yeah.
0: Miles Simon comes down while Arizona basketball is making this deep run into the Final Four. Like,
12: the timing,
0: you guys predicted that, right?
12: Yeah, it was a God thing for sure. But yeah, we had a packed out ballroom at La Paloma, and Miles came in and shared his story, a lot of which people didn't know. Even some things that happened in his life while he was here at the U of A, some really dramatic turns in his life. And he just shared how faith became a guiding principle in his life, and the difference that a relationship with God made in his life in helping him navigate principally the loss of his father.
0: Yeah.
12: And it was just a great story, and he was transparent. He spoke off the cuff. He was just as natural as could be. And the other great thing is that not only was he the speaker at the Good Friday breakfast, but when he flew in the day before, Bruce and our CEO took him down to Gospel Rescue Mission to give him a tour. And just like that, he started engaging with the kids, throwing footballs with the kids. He was serving. And so he got engaged in really being invested in the mission of what we do, not just coming in to speak to a packed ballroom of people. And then the U of A football team has been over to GRM to serve meals at our big Thanksgiving Blessings event. The volleyball team, the softball team have all been over there. Desiree was over there 10 days ago for a tour. So we've had a great relationship with U of A athletics for a long time.
0: Well, and Bruce, what has it been like for you to have, you know, people like Noah Fafita, who's so grounded in his faith, and so many other people from the U of A come over to what you guys are doing?
14: Oh, it's been phenomenal. I mean, you know, like Dana was saying, every time we have, you know, we do two large outreaches every year, right? Easter Blessings, and we do Thanksgiving Blessings, where we serve thousands of meals. And to have, you know, those big buses roll up from U of A and all the football players coming off, getting off the bus and serving meals and signing autographs, just been a great thing. So it's been a wonderful relationship with U of A, for sure.
12: You know, one of the other cool things that we saw the last time the football team was over there, the Polynesian players, they've got a little combo with ukuleles and guitars and stuff, and they set up in our big lobby and just were singing and entertaining the guests. So these these little kids are sitting there looking at their football heroes while they're singing to them. It was just a great picture.
0: That's awesome, man. So let's talk about Operation Rescue and how important this is.
14: Yeah, Operation Rescue is a big part of what we do at Gospel Rescue Mission. So we made a really big push last year, starting June of last year, 25. And to date, guys, we've had 4,010 individuals served through Operation Rescue, 1,916 on-site visits.
0: Wow.
14: And almost 1,000 of those were unique individuals, 60 outreach events. So Operation Rescue is not just on the campus, but we take all out of our mobile units and go into the washes. We go into the parks to reach the people there. So we've served 9,900 meals. We've had 13,000 resources distributed. That's clothing, hygiene, essential supplies. We've had 500 nights of beds provided. So 75% of the people who've come onto the campus for Operation Rescue have opted into the program. That's amazing. Wow. And so Operation Rescue, it's 6 to 10, 7 days a week, 6 a.m. to 6 p.m. You can come on campus, you know, get a few hours of sleep in a bed, right? Take a shower, get some fresh clothes, and enjoy three meals. And then hopefully that's the goal, right, is to keep them there.
0: Yeah.
14: For them to want to want and to opt into one of our programs, whether that's the 12-month addiction recovery program, the housing program, or the workforce training program.
0: And, of course, you guys have a profound impact on all this, but it's not just you two, right? So how can people impact? How can people get involved in Operation Rescue and really take this to another level?
12: Yeah, one of the things that a lot of people don't realize, we don't take a dime of money from any branch of the government. So we are 100% funded. You know, God provides, but through the generous hearts of our donors. So we have, 4,000 or 5,000 people that contribute financially to Gospel Rescue Mission, up and down the scale, but then we have thousands of volunteers. We couldn't deliver the services that we do, either directly or through our partners, without people coming down to serve meals to our guests, you know, 7 days a week, 365 days a year. And then people donate not just financially to Gospel Rescue Mission, but clothing, furniture, household goods. So somebody graduates from one of our programs, we will furnish their apartment for them with things that the Tucson community has donated. We have a box truck and go and pick things up. So the Tucson community really sustains the work that we're doing on a daily basis.
2: So whether you want to donate clothes, furniture, money, where do I go?
12: grmtucson.com.
2: Okay.
12: And then you can navigate that top menu to, if you want to volunteer, there's a process to get registered for that. If you want to become a contributor, there's a process to donate. It's all right there on our website.
0: Excellent. And you guys are located over off of Palo Verde, is that right?
14: 4550 South Palo Verde. Cross street would be Michigan Street.
0: Yes.
14: So just south of Ajo on Palo Verde.
12: The old Holiday Inn Holiday Home.
0: Really?
12: Yeah.
14: It's a 9-acre campus now. We moved on there June of 19 and built another 7 buildings since then. So
0: heck yeah.
14: It's growing. Yeah. We got social enterprise. We have a coffee shop. Getting ready to open up a barber shop. You know, so it's all about not just recovery, but it's all about providing, you know, jobs for them, getting them retrained to get them back into the community, you know, which is going to be a multi-million dollar asset to the community.
0: Fellas, Bruce, Dana from Gospel Rescue Mission stopping by. Thank you guys so much.
14: Thanks
0: again. We appreciate you.
14: Thank you.
2: Yeah.
0: All right, we're giving out D-backs tickets coming up next. Don't go anywhere.
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0: 2 of Spears and Ali here on ESPN Tucson is brought to you by the Volpe team at Nova Home Loans, Right Way Heating, Cooling, and Plumbing, and Tucson Federal Credit Union.
1: You know, just met Bruce from Gospel Rescue Mission. Seems like a great guy. Obviously doing some really amazing good work in our community. And Dana Cooper is one of the just best human beings in our city.
0: Mm-hmm.
1: And I applaud him for all the stuff he's doing. I miss him being part of Arizona Athletics. Like, he's kind of synonymous for me with Arizona Athletics because of all the things he's done. But we're just lucky to have, we're just such a great city. We have people like Bruce and Dana Cooper, mm-hmm. like doing things that really are meaningful. So if you can contribute in any way, it's important to Gospel Rescue Mission. Just Google it. I don't remember the website. GSM. I don't know. But yeah.
2: I believe it's not GRM Tucson.
1: GRMTucson.com. Yeah. Great stuff.
0: Yeah. GRMTucson.com. You can also go see them over at 4550 South Palo Verde Road.
1: Yeah. When you hear what they're doing, it's just inspiring. You know?
0: They also have Opportunity Coffee and Cafe where you can go have some lunch over there. And it all goes to a great cause. Again, they've impacted so many people in Southern Arizona. And it makes me very, very proud to be a part of this community and to know guys like Bruce and Dana. And Dana, you know, me being a broadcaster, I've always looked up to Dana. And he's he's taller than me. Number two, I'll take the joke from you, Ali.
1: I mean, it was like watching Carter Bryant stand next to Victor Wembanyama. I mean, yeah, he's much taller than you.
0: And he's also just a great broadcaster. You know, as the sideline guy for Arizona football, Arizona basketball. So just very honored to know a guy like Dana Cooper and very happy to have him in studio to talk about Gospel Rescue Mission. And they are well connected to the University of Arizona. You know, people like Noah Fafita does work with them. They had Miles Simon in town for their Good Friday breakfast. So yeah, they are very tapped into the Arizona athletics community, and they have a lot of big time people contributing to them. So
1: yeah, and you know, again, makes you proud to be a staunch supporter of Arizona athletics and guys like Noah Fafita and the different teams and. You know, the fact that they go there and they're engaged and they're, you know, playing on the ukulele for the kids out there and stuff like that. That's just those are like the little things. Those are the details of, hey, we live in a really cool city.
0: Hell yeah, man. Also, speaking of this awesome city.
1: Yeah.
0: Today's 520 day,
1: yeah.
0: Ali.
1: Yeah, it's kind of you're missing the major point of today.
0: What?
1: Every 520 day. The city's day, right? By the way, 520 was our area.

0: not our area code. It used to be 602.
1: Oh, Phoenix.
0: Yeah, it changed. It changed, I don't know, like late 80s, early 90s.
1: Fun fact, I did not know that.
0: The population grew. Yeah, we had the same area code as Phoenix.
1: Wow.
0: So, but now it's 520 day, and 520 day is also my father's birthday.
1: Maurice?
0: So I want to wish my father a very happy... Yep, go ahead, do it.
2: I just did it.
0: Oh, you did it.
2: Did we do it again?
0: Yeah. I spoke over it, and I wanted to let it breathe.
2: That's fair.
0: There you go. So, Dad, happy birthday. If you see Maurice around, pat him on the back and give him a happy birthday shout-out. 83, the year of Theo Bell, former Arizona football player, 83 with the Pittsburgh Steelers. Not a bad year. I also, one of my favorite Steelers of all time, underrated, Louis Lips.
1: Louis Lips.
0: Receiver, Mississippi State. Yeah, man, Louis Lips was so good. If he had a quarterback not named Bubby Brister... People would actually remember. Louis Lips was awesome.
2: Wow, you were watching football in a different time.
0: Yeah.
3: And here comes Louis Lips.
0: Yeah, Louis Lips sinks ships.
3: Devin Buster up here on his line. And Fats Two-Tone McGee.
0: Louis Lips. Louis Lips. Bubby Brister.
1: There it is, yeah.
0: Yeah.
1: Bubby Belcher, gotcha.
0: Bubby Brister was, yeah. And, you know, running back Walter Abercrombie.
1: Oh, yeah. Yeah. One half Abercrombie and Fitch, yeah. Believe it or not.
2: Well, Fitch played for the Ravens.
0: Yeah. Out of Baylor. Anyway, we wanted Marcus Allen, but the Raiders moved up ahead of us and got Marcus Allen. That was a bad draft. Anyway, 83, man. Still going strong, kicking butt. So, yeah, Dad, I am taking you to dinner. We'll find a day. Don't worry.
1: Yeah.
0: Yeah. And, just the big happy birthday to... Big Mo.
1: Our guy, Big
0: Mo. A.K.A. Justin named him Maurice.
1: Maurice.
0: Wanted to know if Mo standing for Maurice. Tell me you haven't traveled the world without telling me you haven't traveled the world.
1: Yeah.
0: Straight out of Tehran, Iran. Maurice Aloysius Farhang.
1: I'll never forget when that man tried to get me drunk at his house. I said,
2: Mo?
1: Yeah, pour me something, Mo. And... That man poured me the strongest beverage ever.
0: It was a stiff...
2: Was it water?
0: No, it was tequila.
2: Oh,
0: it was,
2: good.
0: And Justin, you could see him just... It was like tequila and on ice. Not like, you know...
2: Hey, drinking it neat.
0: Yeah.
2: Yeah, I got you.
0: And Justin just sipping it and like, I have to drink this, but could I wait for the ice to melt a little bit?
1: You know, water it down a little bit. It was strong. Yeah. Strong.
0: Yeah.
1: All right. But yeah, happy birthday to one of the best men in the entire world, Maurice Farhang, Big Mo. And also happy 520 day to everybody. No, that's Arizona's birthday when it became a state was Valentine's Day, February 14th. But, you know, today's 520 day. The greatest city in the world, Tucson, Arizona.
0: By the way, I got something for you on Valentine's Day, and it's maybe one of the biggest dilemmas that's going to confront all mankind in 2027.
1: Ooh, what is it?
0: You want to know?
1: Sure, hell yeah.
0: The Super Bowl is on February 14th this year.
2: Nice.
0: The NFL keeps moving it back because they're kind of pushing for this 18-game schedule, and they're slowly getting to that. So, gentlemen, all those honeydews, and start working now. Because Valentine's Day is Super Bowl Sunday.
1: Yeah.
2: Yeah.
1: Mm. Do you don't go out to dinner that day, right? Like,
0: well, I
2: anybody
0: think
2: who goes out to dinner that day is insane.
1: I think, if anything, man, if you work at a breakfast place on Super Bowl Sunday, which is obviously Valentine's Day, man, you're going to be making a lot of money. Those breakfast places are going to be jam-packed.
0: Putting your application back into IHOP?
1: I'm going back to IHOP, man.
0: I think, you know, it's a made-up holiday. By the greeting card companies. So, no, I don't. Valentine's Day, it's like, what? You know what? Today,
1: I'm going to give you extra love.
0: I'm going to love you. Tomorrow, back to the regular, baby. So, my tradition is like, hey, you want to just go out to dinner on February 13th? Because just to go out to dinner.
1: Yeah.
0: And then I'll, you know, even send flowers on like the 11th. Just like, happy Thursday.
1: Yep.
0: Yeah.
1: Just another Thursday. Not Valentine's Day.
0: Not Valentine's, just Thursday. Just wanted to send you some flowers to show you I love you. It has nothing to do with any made-up holiday. Thanks, Hallmark.
1: But, man, I'm very, very proud to be a part of this Tucson community. And I have a story in today's Arizona Daily Star. So pick up a copy there, or you can find it on Tucson.com and read it like everybody else online. A lot of great things happened in the Tucson sports scene in the last year, Ali. Like, I mean, not only, I mean, we've got the Snoop Dogg Arizona Bowl, which you have brought to Tucson, Arizona. So thank you for that.
0: Sure. You're welcome.
1: The Culligar Classic as well.
0: Yeah.
1: Great finish with Stephen Alker going to overtime or playoff hole.
0: Yeah, back to back.
1: Back to back playoff holes for Stephen Alker. And then we've also had the World Baseball Classic qualifiers at Keno Stadium, which was great to see. The Tucson Roadrunners, the Tucson Sugar Skulls changing up ownership, FC Tucson. And man, there have been so many state championship winning programs. Micah Mountain, they went back to back. And the last Tucson team to do that for football, to go back-to-back football state championships.
0: Tucson High?
1: You got to go back to
0: 70s?
1: Yeah, the 75 and 76. Yeah, the last team to do that was CDO. 1975 and 76.
0: Wow. All right, Dorados.
1: So, yeah, I mean, just all the state championships, all the big moments. It's been great. I mean, you know, we talked about it a little bit yesterday. Pueblo High School girls basketball star America Cazares, she broke the state scoring record for career points, 2,932 points. She passed Julie Brazzi, another Tucson native from Catalina Foothills. Bryce Cotton over in Australia was named the NBL MVP for the sixth time in his career, tying Andrew Gaze, the guy who the award is named after. So Bryce Cotton has turned into like the Michael Jordan of Australian basketball. Audrey Jimenez, the great wrestler from Sunnyside High School, she won her first college national championship at Lehigh this past year. Sergio Vega, speaking of Sunnyside wrestling, the Oklahoma State freshman and former Sunnyside High School wrestling star won the 141-pound national championship. And he beat Jesse Mendez, a two-time national champion and three-time All-American. Vega snapped Mendez's 31-match win streak, and Vega became the first freshman to cap an undefeated season with a national championship since Oklahoma A&M's Dick Hutton in 1947. Vega went 24-0 in his first season with the Cowboys, and just a freshman, so he's going to be back right there in the mix, winning natties again. And then
0: Wrestler.
1: Yeah. Yes.
0: There's something about the name Vega and Sunnyside. They're just good wrestlers.
1: Yeah.
0: I don't know. There was a quarterback, too, who was pretty good. Went to ASU, and then nothing happened. But I don't know what it is. I think I wrestled a guy from Sunnyside named Vega. Okay. Yeah, he beat the crap out of me.
1: Yeah. No, yeah. I didn't know you were a wrestler.
0: For 1 year, hardest thing I've ever done. And, like, that guy was like, I'm like, I got no shot against this guy. I mean, he was like state champion and all that, and I'm like, what if I butt my head against this as hard as I can and just get disqualified, you know? And basically his head was so hard, like, I knocked myself out.
1: Really? He went Camp Scatabu on him.
0: I did. Yeah, I did. I learned a lesson that day. But don't mess with a Vega from Sunnyside.
1: That's a honestly evergreen statement.
0: Yeah,
1: don't ever mess with Vega from Sunnyside. And another, you know, Tucsonan that, you know, really did some impressive things this past season. I mean, he does all the time. And that's Bijan Robinson. Bijan led the NFL in yards from scrimmage, which is also a Atlanta Falcons franchise record. He eclipsed the 2,000-yard mark in his homecoming game against the Arizona Cardinals in Glendale. And his 1,478 rushing yards ranked fifth in the NFL this past season. And not only was Bijan named a Pro Bowler, but he was named an All-Pro selection for the first time in his career. So.
0: Yeah, he's about, I think he's on his fifth-year option this year, or they exercised it. He's in his fourth year, but he's got guaranteed contract for next year. This is the time where usually teams sign a guy they want to keep to a long-term contract. So I think that Bijan should be signing the highest paid running back in the NFL within, I'd say, the next 60 to 90 days.
1: Oh, that's good. And yeah, well-deserved, too.
0: Yeah.
1: Another, you know, Tucson storylines that happened in the last year. Kadeem Carey officially retired from the CFL, and I was counting up the yards that he garnered between his time at CDO, the time at the U of A, the time in the NFL, and the time playing in the Canadian Football League.
0: Let me guess. I think I got this exactly right. Is it a gajillion and 40?
1: Close.
0: Okay.
1: 18,163 all-purpose yards.
0: Right there.
1: It's a lot of damn yards, man.
0: Yeah.
1: A lot of freaking yards. So, yeah, Kadeem Carey retiring from the CFL, one of the all-time great running backs, not just in Tucson history, but in Arizona State history. In my opinion, the greatest running back in Arizona Wildcats history, was a consensus All-American in his 2 years, or in his last 2 years playing for the Wildcats. Another, you know, fun storyline that happened this past year, well, speaking of football and great running backs, Desert View High School. Desert View going undefeated in the regular season for the first time in program history, and they did it on the shoulders of Jaylee Abraham, a great sophomore running back who rushed for just over 1,700 yards and had 33 touchdowns. And he was named the Bijan Robinson Arizona Player of the Year, which was presented at the Snoop Dogg Arizona Bowl. Desert View having a great season. Jaylee Abraham making history. Bruno Fina going from Duke to then following his father's footsteps and going to play for the Buffalo Bills. Your guy, Nick Gonzalez, ascending to becoming the Pittsburgh Pirates starting third baseman. And he has a .318 batting average this season with 19 RBI. And he most recently played for Mexico in the World Baseball Classic. So that's definitely noteworthy. Colton Meyer, the great quarterback from Marana High School, he became Southern Arizona's all-time passing yards leader. Meyer is one of three quarterbacks in Southern Arizona history to pass for more than 8,000 career yards. And he passed, you know, guys like Cameron Hackworth, Rhett Rodriguez, Trenton Bourget. I mean, there have been a lot of great quarterbacks that have come through Southern Arizona, and Colton Meyer stamped himself as the top passer. Some other ones, Jordan Morgan playing for the Green Bay Packers, uh-huh, playing three different positions on the offensive line, but looking like he's a really good option at tackle this upcoming season. We'll see what side of the line that he plays on. And then your guy, Lathan Ransom, in his rookie season in the NFL, had 51 tackles and one pick. And that one pick was a game-sealing interception against the Tampa Bay Buccaneers, which was really cool to see because the week before, Lathan had a kind of like a costly penalty in a game, and I was like, ah, damn, Lathan. But to see him redeem himself a week after, you love to see it.
0: Yeah, he had a good rookie season. Or not rookie, was it?
1: Yeah, it was rookie year.
0: Rookie year, yeah, he had a good rookie year. And a key component of special teams, and I think he's going to vie for a starting spot at safety for the Panthers this year.
1: Love to see it. Leo Gutierrez, arguably the greatest soccer player in Arizona history. He ended his Sal Point career as the all-time state leader with 173 goals. It's a lot of goals. He also led the nation in goals and assists in his last season at Sal Point. And then he had the sixth most goals in his first season at Pima College this past year. And he led the Aztecs to the NJCAA semifinals. Good year for Pima, man. You got soccer doing big things. Pima women's basketball won a national championship. Brian Peabody and the men's basketball team, they were right there. They had an undefeated regular season, dominated the competition. Their only loss of the year was the loss that ended their season. But baseball is great. Softball is great for Pima. All in all, great year for the Aztecs. And then last but certainly not least, Mason White, the former Sal Point baseball star, had probably the biggest hit of Arizona's baseball season a year ago, that awesome RBI against North Carolina. And then we've talked about this many times, Tony Pluta and his big cojones in the final inning, getting Arizona to the College World Series. But the fact that Mason White, under-recruited coming out of high school, and now he is maybe the best hitter in Arizona baseball history. And
0: yeah,
1: that happened in the last year, man.
0: It's been a great year. It's been a great year, and it's going to be an even better year moving forward. So that's it. That's all you got.
1: No. Honestly,
0: there's more.
1: There's so much more.
0: Right,
1: like,
0: so
1: I didn't even
0: people
1: talk
0: should
1: about
0: read your story.
1: Yes.
0: Because you didn't just read it all.
1: I didn't read it all.
0: All right. So hey, if you want to read the last two paragraphs of Justin's story.
1: No, I mean, I talked about Isla Collins from Sal Point leading the Lancers to the girls' flag football championship.
0: He's going to do it.
2: Yeah.
1: Vikram Narendran from Rincon winning three state titles as a tennis star.
2: Mm-hmm.
1: Many others
2: that
1: I did not leave out.
0: There
1: so.
0: You go. Like, we need a tease.
2: Six to seven others.
0: Yeah. One to two more.
2: Yeah.
1: But yeah, 520, greatest damn city in the whole world, man. I love being a part of this Tucson community. If you guys want to call in and talk about Tucson sports or Tucson in general, hit us up at 520-719-1490. 520-719-1490. We got more Spears and Ali coming up next.
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6: 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Another traffic incident at Twin Peaks and Coach Line. 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And finally, an incident at Ina and La Cholla on the northwest side of town. Mona Lisa Road is another way to go. And that's traffic. I'm Elaine Bronson.
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0: All right, we're just a couple minutes away from giving away the tickets to go see the Arizona Diamondbacks versus the LA Dodgers. Let's take some phone calls here at 520-719-1490. We've got our guy, Gabe from California, calling in. Thanks for your patience, Gabe. What's going on?
1: Nothing much. Hey, buddy, I didn't hear you give Governor Ali Farhan a harump.
0: Give him any what?
1: Harump.
2: Harump.
1: Give the governor harump.
2: Yeah. Why didn't you harump me today?
0: I didn't.
2: It's harump Wednesday. Don't you know that?
0: Harump day.
2: Yeah, but when you do it, stop touching me.
0: Okay,
2: yeah.
3: I will. I don't know if it's that kind of show, Gabe.
1: You gotta watch Blazing Saddles, Justin. It's from that movie.
0: What movie?
3: I think he keeps dropping out.
1: Blazing Saddles.
2: Blazing Saddles.
0: Oh, Blazing Saddles. Yeah.
2: Yeah.
0: Yeah.
2: Greatest movie. Well, definitely a must watch if you haven't watched it. It's on the list.
0: For sure.
2: It's on the list.
3: Need a bunch of nickels.
0: All right, Gabe. Always appreciate you, man. Thank you for calling
2: in,
0: brother.
2: Gabe, just remember, it's Hedley Lamar.
0: Is that the movie? Where are all the white women at?
2: Yeah.
0: Okay.
2: Yeah.
3: You got to watch that movie, dude.
0: I need to watch it.
2: Yeah.
3: They almost lost a $400 cart.
0: All right.
2: Can't be losing no more horses. Move on, Justin.
0: All right. So now's the time to give away tickets to go see the Arizona Diamondbacks versus the LA Dodgers. If you are caller 3 at 520-719-1490, caller number 3 at 520-719-1490, we'll get that pair of tickets. Again, this is for June 2nd's game between the D-backs and the Dodgers. This is at Chase Field, and it's at 640. So,
2: and you won't need a bag full of nickels to get in. The tickets will get you right
0: they
2: in.
0: Definitely.
2: Help, yeah.
0: Definitely.
2: Yeah.
0: All right. So
2: I'm glad you know what I'm talking about.
3: Yeah, yeah, yeah.
2: And I love it when I'm talking about something that a lot of people that have watched something, a movie, know what I'm talking about. And Justin's like, yeah. So anyway, Diamondbacks and Dodgers, June 2nd, 6:40 p.m. game, Chase Field.
0: I need to watch it. All right. So tonight we have OKC, San Antonio, game 2.
2: Oh, man, I can't wait.
0: This is going to be awesome, man. And, you know, there's an old saying that...
2: If you can't beat them, join them.
0: If you can't beat them, join them. Yes, but also a Chrysler 300 looks like a Phantom until a Phantom shows up.
2: Oh, that's an old saying.
3: That's
2: huh?
3: an old saying.
0: Yeah. That's an old saying. it's an old saying in rap, right? And listen, we've heard a lot of great things about Chet Holmgren. He's a good player, but you know he's the next big man for Team USA. He is viewed as you know one of the top American players right now. And Chet Holmgren has always been viewed as like a very elite player. But, man, when Victor Wembanyama steps on the court with him, he looks like a Chrysler 300. And Victor Wembanyama looks like that Rolls-Royce Phantom. And Victor Wembanyama has been taking this man to the woodshed. Not just in game one, but all season long. Like, Victor Wembanyama has always had the better matchups. And now, Chet Holmgren, what are you going to do to respond? How is he going to respond after Victor Wembanyama took him to the woodshed? That's going to be the one thing that I'm looking forward to tonight. And Chet, he's trying to figure out any advantage he can. Because I don't know if you've seen this, but when they're shooting free throws, he's like stepping on Victor Wembanyama's feet when they're boxing out. So he's trying to keep him locked in. So
2: do you think he's purposefully stepping on his foot?
0: Of course.
2: Wow, that's talented.
0: Yeah.
2: I mean, trying to box out and step on the guy's foot at the same time. I don't know. I mean, yes, it's the Chet response game is definitely going to be interesting. But I'm really looking for the MVP of the league. You know, SGA didn't really have a good game. I mean, I know he scored in the 20s, but it was two overtimes. And, you know, with Victor Wembanyama in the lane, it makes it really difficult for Shea to get a lot of shots off. And to credit to the officials, not falling for the banana in the tailpipe when it comes to SGA. So I want to see how the MVP of the league and one of the best players in the NBA, I mean, he is. I want to see how he responds in game 2 because you can't lose the first two games at home.
0: No.
2: No, you just can't. And by the way, anybody who's like the sit-down crowd, the 20 of you that go to Arizona basketball games, check out a crowd at Oklahoma City and an NBA game. Those people are standing the whole game, and nobody's saying sit down.
0: Yeah, and it's been like that ever since they've entered the league.
2: Yeah, and even the Knicks crowd is great.
0: Yeah.
2: So it's we got San Antonio Knicks. I want the Knicks in the finals because Cleveland's just kind of blah to me. I like Donovan Mitchell, Evan Mobley. I got some kudos to him. But
0: Max Strus, the very handsome Max Strus.
2: Yeah, Max Strus. I mean, but I like the Knicks, and I want to see the Knicks in the finals, and whether it's OKC or San Antonio, I want San Antonio. I think it'd be kind of a fun finals.
0: And didn't the Spurs and Knicks, when Tim Duncan won his first ring, wasn't that against the Knicks?
2: Maybe.
0: In 97?
2: Maybe. I mean...
0: Or not 97,
2: all
0: 99.
2: All I think of is like... Patrick Ewing missing like a short little bunny goes off the back of the rim, and the Knicks lost. I don't know. Knicks have a very, what is it? What would you call it? Unstoried history since they won the championship back in, what is it, 74, 75? Walt Frazier.
0: I was like, was Phil Jackson on that team?
2: Phil Jackson and Pat Riley.
0: Yeah.
2: So it's, you know, Knicks fans have really suffered. But that is New York's team. I mean, of all the teams in New York, the one team that all New Yorkers gravitate around is the New York Knicks. It's game two. If the Knicks go to the finals, going to be the hardest ticket to get in New York, Broadway, any event, maybe ever.
0: Absolutely.
2: And you don't see a lot of the other fans in their stands.
0: Nope.
2: Philadelphia.
0: Yep.
2: Yeah.
0: And the game tonight, though, with OKC and San Antonio, the thing that was so impressive to me was, you know, Victor Wembanyama, he's taking this series personally, and he's letting you know about it. Someone asked him in the post-game press conference last game, you know, does SGA getting MVP, does that team and everything about them, does that really get under your skin? Does that motivate you? And he was like, yeah, all of that. I'm personally motivated by this. And SGA was presented with the MVP trophy right before game one.
2: Yeah.
0: And you see Victor Wembanyama sitting on the bench watching all of that. And now he's like, okay, you know what? You can have the MVP. We're going to go out, we're going to win this series, and we're going to get to the NBA Finals. And this is also the same year, you know, Victor Wembanyama was in the offseason training with Hakeem Olajuwon.
2: Yeah.
0: He was training with Kevin Garnett. He was going overseas and hanging out with monks, and like, I don't know, it's just really cool to see after how serious he took the offseason to see him be in a position now to possibly lead the San Antonio Spurs to an NBA championship. And, you know, some could say they're a year ahead of schedule. You know, I thought the Spurs, they were going to be good this year. I did not think that they'd be the number two seed playing in the Western Conference Finals, and now here they are, three wins away from going to an NBA championship. And Victor Wembanyama looks like he's well on his path to being one of the greatest big men of all time.
2: He's getting his second year. Remember, he had that blood clot thing last year, so it kind of derailed the season. And you know what I like about him the best? I mean, he's gotten so much better even from year one with all the work he's put in. And so we knew he was going to be good, but not this good so soon.
0: Yeah.
2: What I like about Wemby the best is not that he's an alien. And
0: he is an alien.
2: 7'6". Not 7'4", Reggie Miller, 7'6", and he's got these incredible talents that a 6'6 guy would have.
0: Yeah.
2: Can dribble, can shoot from the outside, can be at the top of the, at the three-point line, take one dribble and dunk. I mean, it's just crazy. What I like about him the best is he's got that Jordan Kobe chip on his shoulder. So it's not just that SGA got the MVP right before the game. Yes, that's one thing. He's taken it all the way back to like when he played under 19 for France and lost to the U.S. and Chet Holmgren is standing next to him getting the gold medal, and he's standing, you know, he's getting the silver. Yeah. You can see his face, how he's in agony. So he's got that. He's got that little, I want to kill you, gene.
0: Yeah.
2: And I forget nothing that, frankly, propels most athletes to be great.
0: Yep.
2: I've got that with you guys. I mean, that's why I bring it every show.
0: Yeah, for sure.
2: And I'm like, I remember what you did, Justin. You gave me no harumph on Wednesday.
0: Oh, okay.
2: Okay, buddy. We'll see how Friday's show going to go.
0: And Webby also just has this confidence and this swagger that's not just over the top. Like he's not constantly talking smack. He's not constantly doing the antics like Dylan Brooks. He's just going out there and he's just playing hard. And the fact that he is this defensive presence, this defensive player, he didn't get his first foul until late in the fourth quarter.
2: Yeah, he's single-minded. So, I mean, I don't know what you're looking for in a post-game interview, but he could not want to talk to the person less.
0: Yeah.
2: I mean, it's really obvious. Now, first of all, the person that's asking the questions, hey, tell me what it took. You played almost 50 minutes to get it done today. That's a dumb question, you know? So ask good questions. But I actually like that. He's like, I want to get back to my teammates, and I'm focused on game two, and I want to destroy these guys. I want to destroy every single one of these guys wearing an OKC across their chest and your stupid post-game interview with somebody, everybody behind you, you fake butt turds. Yeah.
3: Got him.
2: There you go.
0: Got him.
2: Yeah.
0: Got him.
2: Yeah.
0: I did find it funny that, like you said, they're all about the cameras and
2: fake butt turds. Yeah, it's gonna be a thing, Gretchen.
0: Fetch is not a thing, Gretchen.
2: It is totally not a thing.
0: But yeah, they're all about doing the post game interviews, and they're all standing behind each other trying to get in the camera. And the second that San Antonio's got these guys on the ropes, and the camera's trying to get into their little area where they meet on the sidelines. And Alex Caruso was like, no, get the camera out of her face. And it's like, oh, Wemby's got y'all nervous. Now you guys don't want to be in front of cameras.
2: It's a timeout in like the second overtime. Totally down with Alex Caruso. By the way, thank you again, Clutch Sports, for letting us get rid of Alex Caruso from the Lakers for nothing. That was awesome.
0: Missed the ball.
2: He played great. You can see what the Spurs are doing. They're going to pack the lane. Wemby was taking Caruso so that he could play off of him. They're like, hey, Caruso, score as many points as you want. And Caruso delivered. It was a great game. The shot making at the end, the two overtimes. I mean, I was enthralled. I enjoyed that game tremendously.
0: Oh, can't wait for game two tonight. Can't wait. All right, up next on Spears and Ali, we're going to do something different. Woe or no Wednesdays. So I've got some storylines for you, Ali.
2: Woe or no. I forgot the scale, so no weigh-in Wednesday today, but we'll maybe get it rolling on Friday.
0: Yes, sir.
2: I put it in my car.
0: The Spears and Ali Summer Fitness Challenge.
2: Yeah.
0: Woe or no. I'm going to give you guys a bunch of headlines, and you're going to say woe. We're going to talk about it or no, and we'll move on.
2: Is that actually kind of fits with the weigh-in challenge, because once you get on the scale, it's going to be, whoa. And no.
0: Stick around.
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9: 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And best of all, it's free for you. Log on at Sports360AZ.com. Well, the NFL had their owners' meetings yesterday getting going. And Arizona used to be a staple in the rotation to host Super Bowls. We had one in 96, 08, 15, and 23. Those days are gone. Las Vegas was given a Super Bowl, ironically enough, in downtown Phoenix at the Biltmore back in March. The NFL thumbed their nose at Arizona and said, we're going to go to Las Vegas, but let's make it official on Phoenix's home turf. Yesterday, Nashville was granted the 2030 Super Bowl. In 2031, Kansas City, the Hunt family has been part of the NFL for decades. They're going to open an indoor stadium. You know it's going to go that direction. So what's going on with Arizona? Is it the fact that the NFL team, the owner, can't win football games, has embarrassed the franchise by shenanigans off the field? I'm guessing the juice that Michael Bidwell had at one time, no longer the case. I could be wrong, but why is it we're being passed over time after time after time? In the NBA circles, the Cavaliers were known as the Cadavers for many years, and last night they played like a cadaver in the fourth quarter. The Knicks were down 22, rolled all the way back to win 115-104 game one of the Eastern Conference Finals. And Ketel Marte, what a thriller last night at the big ballpark in downtown Phoenix. The Diamondbacks trailed. They had the bases loaded in the seventh, in the eighth. In the ninth inning, Marte walks it off, a three-run home run. Arizona beats the Giants by a score of 5-3. Speaking of sports, I'm Brad Sussmat.
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0: Huge congratulations to Chef AJ Mortizavi of Barnyard Craft House and Eatery. He is the winner of the 18th annual Meet the Chef. So AJ Mortizavi will be competing against Anthony Dromgoole of Oban Sushi and Ramen in the Iron Chef Tucson competition in July.
1: Highly recommend the Barnyard, run by one of the most handsome, beautiful human beings in all of Tucson, Mr. Jeff Whithoff. Mm. So highly recommend it. And if Chef Mortizavi,
0: yep,
1: man, probably could be probably a relative of mine. my cousin, I didn't even know. If he's from Barnyard, it's going to be a heck of a battle at the Iron Chef.
0: Come to find out, their appetizer, the cauliflower, so it's my favorite thing on their menu. 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And fried it up, air fried it, put some sauce on it. 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
1: Yeah.
0: It turned out to be one of their best items on their menu.
1: It certainly is. It certainly is. Very good.
0: All right. So, yeah, AJ will be going up against Anthony Dromgoole of Oban Sushi and Ramen. 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All right, Ali. So we're going to try something new on hump days or harumph day.
1: Yeah.
0: We're going to do whoa or no Wednesdays. I'm going to give you some storylines. You can say whoa, let's talk about it, or nah, and then we'll move on.
1: This is going to be a quick segment.
0: Okay. All right, so how about Nashville, Tennessee, getting the Super Bowl for 2030?
1: Nah.
0: Whoa or no?
1: Nah.
0: Okay.
1: I mean, cool. No. What do I talk about?
0: Well, next four.
1: I think we just talked about it. So,
0: okay. Nashville got it.
1: Yeah.
0: Nashville, so then the next four Super Bowl locations next year, this upcoming season, it'll be at SoFi Stadium in L.A.
1: Yeah.
0: The following season
1: Aaron Rodgers and the Steelers representing the AFC.
0: Okay. So, okay. Yeah. Atlanta, 2028.
1: Fun, tremendously fun town. Great venue for a Super Bowl.
0: How about Las Vegas in 2029? That one's interesting because, to me, Vegas has kind of lost its Vegas mystique, I guess.
1: Yeah, I mean, I was some ways. You were just there. I was just there. The Strip,
0: not the same.
1: Not the same. Downtown Vegas, really fun.
0: Yeah.
1: Like, I'm like, you know what? Maybe next time I go to Vegas, I'm just going to stay at Circa, the new hotel downtown Vegas, because it was cool as hell, man. And the Vegas vibe and what you think of Vegas when you walk down, what is it, Fremont Street?
0: Fremont, yeah.
1: That's Vegas, man. It was great. So. Mm. Yeah.
2: That was the woest no I've ever heard.
0: Yeah. All right, how about...
2: respect the no, Justin.
0: Sorry, I'll respect the no. Sorry, sorry, sorry. All right, how about the NFL voting to have 10 international games in 2027?
1: I got to woe that. I mean, I think it's cool.
2: All right, let's move on.
1: Yeah. I think, look, the NFL is obviously making a push internationally. The NFL is one of the smartest run businesses in all of America. There's a interesting conversation going on right now, which is, what is the saturation point for the NFL? Because they're playing games on Black Friday. They're playing games internationally. It's on all these different streaming services. And, the network CBS and Fox, like, they need the NFL, because if they don't have the NFL, I don't know if they have programming.
0: Yeah,
1: with those. So I'm digging in a little bit more into the NFL. Is there a saturation point where basically the streamers are like, eh, we got other stuff, we don't need you. We'll see. But the international games, I think, is cool. I think it's cool for fans in the United States to have an opportunity to go travel abroad. It's good for us, everybody. Go see a different part of the world.
0: You did that this past year.
1: I did it. I went to Dublin, Ireland, to watch Steelers Vikings. And I'm telling you, man, I've been to two Super Bowls, and the vibe around that game was like equivalent of when I went to the Super Bowl that the Steelers both won. And so I really enjoyed it. And I'm working on Paris this year, and I think it's cool for. Internationally, it's cool for fans to see our game, and because football is our game. That's America's game. It's not baseball anymore. Mm-hmm. Sorry, baseball fans. And I think it's the being in the different pitches or soccer stadiums, I think having a game there is it's really fun, and it's just a great vibe. So really, I'm all woe about that. I think it's Hell yeah. It's really cool.
0: And the games that are going to be played internationally this season, we've got Australia, Brazil, Spain, Germany, London, Paris, Mexico City. And so I'm trying to think of, you know, what are some other markets that they can tap into? Are we talking about games in Tokyo?
1: That was the first thing on my mind.
0: Okay. Tokyo, yeah. Japan. You know, we talk about international markets. Have they played a game in Canada? I mean, they don't need it because they have the CFL, so they don't, like, really need to expand there. It's like, all right, we're gonna go play at the Toronto Argonaut Stadium.
1: Actually, their season. I think that's happened with the Buffalo Bills. I think they actually, in the past, have played a game in Toronto. I might be wrong, but I recall that it may have happened. And, I think Buffalo is basically Canada's
0: team
1: up there. And then on the west, you know, you got the Seahawks.
0: Yeah. So, yeah, I thought Tokyo would be a really good city to explore. All right. How about today's National Streaming Day, Ali? Is there anything that you're streaming right now that you want to highlight or no?
1: Anything I'm streaming right now that I want to highlight? Sure. I mean, your friends, it's called Friends and Neighbors, John Hamm on HBO. Or Apple, really good. I'm watching the last season of The Boys on Prime.
0: Heard that's really good.
1: The Boys is really good. It's fun watch. So if I'm watching two things, it's The Boys on Prime and it's Friends and Neighbors with John Hamm.
0: Okay.
1: On HBO, Rooster.
0: I've heard
1: with
0: nothing
1: Steve
0: but great
1: Carell.
0: Things.
1: Steve Carell. Yeah, it's really good.
2: If someone didn't know what you're talking about and you said you're watching The Boys and Your Friends and Neighbors, I think you're a bit of a creep.
0: Yeah, no kidding. I'm watching The Boys and Friends and Neighbors and they're awesome.
2: Yeah. Also a Rooster.
1: I'm watching this guy's crazy. I'm watching Your Friends and Neighbors with The Boys.
2: Yeah.
1: And sitting next to a Rooster.
2: Also crazy.
1: Yeah.
0: All right, last one. Rashee Rice violates probation for testing positive for marijuana and will now serve 30 days in jail.
1: The receiver for the Chiefs?
0: Yes.
1: I want to woe this, but I don't want to talk about Rashee Rice. I want to talk about the 462nd player from Georgia that got arrested for speeding. I mean, can we? Georgia, Bulldogs. I think you got a problem. I mean, do you not see it? Are you not self-aware of the... Yeah.
0: Or you need to have, like, the cars where you can't go over 40 miles per hour.
1: Yeah. I mean, it's unbelievable how many players have gotten arrested for the University of Georgia football team for speeding, and then how many people have gotten arrested under Kirby Smart. Perhaps it's time to have a conversation.
2: Mm-hmm. Are there a lot of long, straight roads in Athens, Georgia?
0: Apparently.
1: Apparently so. I've never been to Athens, Georgia.
0: But so many reckless driving, speeding tickets. Yeah, it's a problem with Georgia. And it's just one football team. It's just one program.
1: I'm just saying, with your scholarship and the money we're going to pay you, you got to turn in your keys and everybody gets a golf cart.
0: Seriously.
2: Was it? I wonder if they were all caught on the 78.
1: I-78 is a long,
2: that is long, a long
1: stretch
2: straight
1: of straights.
0: Yeah. Just straight. Good Lord. All right. We're going to wrap up today's episode of Spears and Ollie. Before we do so, huge shout out to Andrew Lopez. Andrew Lopez won the Diamondbacks tickets earlier this hour, and he's going to take his son to his first ever baseball game.
1: Which is cool if he's like 6 to 10, if he's in his mid-20s. Andrew, what's up, man? Son, I've decided all the years I totally ignored you, I'm going to make it up now. I won tickets to the Dodgers-Diamondbacks game. We're going.
0: Thanks, Dad.
2: I'll tell the wife.
0: I'll tell the wife and my two kids. Yeah.
1: Very cool, Andrew.
0: Seriously.
1: Phil, try Friday.
0: Yeah, we'll have another opportunity to give out tickets during tomorrow's episode of Spears and Ali. All right, stay tuned. We got more Spears and Ali on the other side.
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4: There's a critter in the road at Valencia and westbound I-10. Be careful through that passage of westbound I-10 to avoid him. An accident with possible injuries at Nexus and Rita Road. You can take Valencia or Halton. And an incident at Avra Valley Road on the northwest side of town in Anway. Take Lambert instead. And that's traffic. I'm Elaine Bronson.
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0: 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So, yeah, we did our first ever Well or No Wednesday.
1: Yeah, it was an amazing segment that I know the people are just chomping at the bit and cannot wait with anticipation for it to happen again.
0: Oh, man, I can't wait for next week's episode. All right, so
1: you hit that one out of the park as much as Shohei Ohtani lately at the plate.
0: Oh, man.
2: Got him.
1: Yeah. I mean, yeah. It's hard not to root for Shohei, but, you know, when you're like an Aaron Judge guy, it's like you're supposed to like not like Shohei, but I like both of them. Yeah, but he's really struggling.
0: He is.
2: Yeah, he's just deferring all of the good play for a little bit.
0: For the postseason.
2: Yeah.
0: Now, I was going to, speaking of Shohei Ohtani, did you hear about Brennan Sorsby?
1: I did, and I'm glad you brought it up because he's gambling like Justin Spears.
2: Yeah.
1: The things he does, that's where you're going with this?
0: Nathan's hot dog eating contest?
1: Yeah.
0: Which I'm like, dude, is Joey Chestnut or bust? Like,
1: Turkish basketball?
0: Turkish
1: game?
0: Basketball. Yeah. It's. I was,
1: but I. What's really
0: during COVID, man? Bovada.
1: You know me. I like the legal aspect of it. So his lawyers have filed a lawsuit and are claiming that he has it's a mental health issue and
0: the same one that Michael Jordan
1: be violating
0: had.
2: Gambolitis.
1: Yeah. That's all he's got to do. He's got Brendan. You got to play baseball for a year and come back to football. but what's interesting is, and then the judge that's going to be hearing the case. He's a big booster of Texas Tech.
0: What? Oh, dude.
1: There's a picture with him and the mascot, Pistol Tony, whatever the guy's name is.
0: Pistol Tony.
1: Gunslinger Bob.
2: There you go. Yeah, I like that actually a lot.
1: Yeah. So, that's probably going to work out. So it's he's kind of making a very. This is going to be a big case because I mean, if the NCAA's got to stand pat and he cannot play college football this year, but if he gets an injunction, I just wonder what Texas Tech's going to do. Is it like, hey, we'll ride with it? Because if they lose the case, no matter what they do, and if every game he plays in is going to be a forfeit. Yeah. But if he gets the injunction and he can play, does Texas Tech say, meh? You know, you heard of the Fab? We're gonna try to win the championship with him, and we don't really care what you do.
2: Yeah,
1: fascinating.
2: They're gonna gamble on him.
1: The real easy way. Well, one thing you should never be able to bet unders on college athletes.
0: Yes.
1: If you get rid of that, and then like basically, if you're gonna gamble, you have to go through this portal so we can track it. And if you go outside the portal, you violate whatever. Probably the way to roll, but. It's gonna be interesting to watch what transpires.
0: D-backs versus Giants at 12:40 p.m. right here on ESPN Tucson.
1: Bet on
0: see
1: it
0: tomorrow.